thoughts. I have questioned if you could, and when it led me to the cross, only then.

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0: It's time for another edition of Brad Huddleston's TechWise. Here's Brad.
1: The Harvard Business Review article, Four Strategies for Overcoming Distraction, revealed that the average person, when working in front of their computer, is distracted every 40 seconds. It can take more than 20 minutes to refocus. The article explains dopamine's role in distraction. Humans are hardwired for distraction. Our brain's attentional system is programmed to respond to anything that's pleasurable, threatening, or novel. We even have a novelty bias, wherein our brain is flooded with a pleasure chemical, dopamine, whenever we focus on something new. Many teachers already know how frustrating it is to manage an entire class of students who are required to sit in front of screens. They see the ongoing distractions daily and their devastating effects. Likewise, business owners are also frustrated with young employees who can't concentrate on the tasks they're being paid to perform. Despite many years of promises that online learning would enhance education as never before, there was still a global push to get students back into the physical classroom as soon as possible as the pandemic waned in 2022. Christ followers must honestly assess where technology fits in our lives and where it does not.
0: We invite you to visit bradhuddleston.com for additional resources to help you with your digital journey.
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0: This Hope Minute was brought to you by Hope for the Heart. 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

Wherever you find yourself, on your way to work, a morning walk, or just living life, He is with you. This is Joy Worship.

Come on, this is the word of the Lord. It says, praise the Lord. Praise God in his sanctuary. Praise him in his mighty heavens. Praise him for his acts of power. Praise him for his surpassing greatness.

Hi, I'm Barry McGuire, author of Ignite Your Life, explaining how you can have wholehearted faith regardless of your circumstances. It's easy to think you need to argue or prove your point when it comes to sharing your faith, but Jesus shows us a different way. He didn't win people over through debates. He loved them first. Sharing your faith isn't about being right or winning the conversation. It's about being loving in His name. Arguments can build walls, but love opens hearts. When we choose patience, kindness, and humility, people feel safe to listen. Now, that doesn't mean we avoid truth, but we share it gently and with grace. Sometimes the most powerful witness is how we treat someone who disagrees with us. Listening, caring, and staying present reflect the heart of Christ more than any argument ever could. Our job isn't to change minds. That's God's work.

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0: This is Max Licato. God told Elijah to hide in the Kerith Ravine. I have directed the ravens to supply you with food there. Why would God do this? To protect Elijah from Ahab and Jezebel, for one thing. The crown had posted an APB. Search parties were dispatched. What better place for Elijah to hide than in the rugged landscape of his homeland? And God sent Elijah to Kerith to prepare him for the future. Remember, the world had gone crazy. Abhorrent behavior, child sacrifice, worship of idols, temple prostitution had been normalized. God needed a steadfast prophet to stand against such a tide. To prepare Elijah for his assignment, God led him into the wilderness. And it was there the prophet learned to radically trust God. Call it divine boot camp. Be patient. God is working on you.
1: 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Joy Worship.

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0: The Bible reminds us of a deeper freedom. In Galatians 5, verse 1, we're told it's for freedom that Christ has set us free. 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I'm Cindy Tang with Moving Moments. 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

0: Hey, I'm Season, and I'm a Joybringer. There's something universal about the parental experience. I'm pretty sure most parents have turned around in a store to find their child gone, vanished. Typically, they're hiding in the clothing rack or in the toy aisle. But the panic of a parent is very real. The parent calls out the kid's name, searches, and if it takes longer than a few moments to find the kid, when they're found, it is not always a lovely reunion. A grab of the hand and a few stern words, "Don't do that again. Stay close to me. Don't you know I worry about you?" Well, they don't know, and they're too young to care. Thank God that's not the Lord's response to our wandering off. It's so much different than our earthly response. Luke 15:5 says, "When a sheep wanders off, lost and separate from the flock, the shepherd goes after it and joyfully carries them home." I'm so grateful that the Lord does everything with joy. I've wandered off a time or two, and in His love, He's carried me home. I'm Season, and I'm a Joybringer.
1: 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He is everything that you need. Joy Worship.

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0: Did you go to sleepovers and slumber parties when you were a girl?
1: Hi, I'm Dana Gresh, founder of True Girl.
0: I was always one of those kids who preferred to sleep in my own bed. I did like to spend the night with friends, but I wanted it to be at my house. Maybe it was selfish, but I liked my mom's food the best. Another layer of complication for me was that the rules I was familiar with didn't always apply at my friend's house. It was tempting to play games and watch movies my parents wouldn't approve of. I felt so awkward in those situations. Should I call my mom? Should I say something? Should I sit out? Make sure you develop a system where your daughter can reach you quickly if she feels unsafe. 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We all need friends who stand with us. We can't do it alone, and neither can she. For more tips on how to raise your kids, go to danagresh.com.
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0: One of the most important goals in parenting is to make sure that our children grow up feeling loved.
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0: 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We want them to learn how to give and receive love in all five languages. This produces an emotionally healthy child.
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in fairy tales. I guess I've outgrown them. 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Cause I've seen it in a hospital room when the doctor said sorry. 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
0: Ever since the death of Charlie Kirk, there's been an amazing growth in Christian clubs in high school and college campuses. Students are gathering in groups to read the Word, pray together, and to reach their peers. One ministry says these aren't social clubs, they're mission fields. Why? Kids are searching for hope. Parents, let's encourage our kids to join or start a club. Hebrews 10, 24 and 25 says, "And let us consider how we may spur one another on toward love and good deeds, not giving up meeting together." When Christ is the reason for our kids to gather, it strengthens their faith, sharpens or forms their mission, and they have belonging. It's literally taking the gospel into the world.
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Sons of Sunday, enjoy worship. Hey there, my friend. Happy Saturday. I'm Sandy. Maybe you've got a slow morning today. Well, have an extra cup of coffee. We hope that you find a space here for getting centered on your faith. You know, sometimes life is just so rushed on the weekdays, but today can be different. We've lined up a beautiful playlist for you today. I've got some thoughts and prayers and scripture to share with you. So glad you're here.

This is Joy Worship. Good morning. God has given us this new day, and He's got a brand new storehouse of mercy and compassion for us today. Listen to Lamentations chapter 3. It says, God's mercies are new every morning. Great is His faithfulness.

0: This is Max Lucado. God sent Elijah into the rocky, raw, and lonely land of the Kerith Ravine. He had no temple for worship, no faith, fraternity for strength. It would be years before he enjoyed fellowship with faithful Jews. Preparation by separation. Purposeful silence and solitude are basic courses in Unbreakable Courage 101. Jesus found his Kerith in the obscure days of Nazareth, in the quiet days of the wilderness. In order to gather strength for the cross, he sought time alone in the Garden of Gethsemane. If Jesus needed Kerith-like solitude, how much more do we? God's invitation is compelling. From Psalm 46 and verse 10, step out of the traffic, take a long, loving look at me. When did you last step out of the traffic to be alone with your Father?
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Oh, yes. He is a way maker. God is a miracle worker. That's Leland on Joy Worship. My name is Sandy. As we begin a new day, let's take a minute to pray together. Lord, we thank you for your love, your mercy, and compassion, which are new every morning. You are a faithful God. We give this day to you. 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

0: Character leads the way. I'm Cindy Tang with Moving Moments. Great leadership begins with character. George Washington could have taken unlimited power, but he did not. After leading a new nation, he stepped down, showing the world that true leadership is rooted in humility. That kind of character is rare today. The Bible reminds us in Micah 8 to act justly, love mercy, and walk humbly with God. Washington understood something important. Power isn't the goal, integrity is. And the same is true for us. In our homes, our work, our relationships, character matters. Because who you are when no one is watching says everything. So today, choose integrity, choose humility. Because strong character builds strong lives. And when you have integrity and character, our world will become a better place. I'm Cindy Tang with Moving Moments. Now it's your time to make a move.
1: 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He is everything that you need. Joy Worship.

Okay, I've got a question for you. This is Sandy here at Joy Worship. Here's the question. Have you ever asked yourself, are my best days behind me now? You know, we don't want to think about it, but sometimes a nagging voice in your head can just try to convince you of that. Honestly, I was starting to believe it until I went to a women's prayer gathering the other day and God opened my eyes. They were talking about how God is the master artist and designer of our lives and how the scripture says that we are God's masterpiece and that God is not finished with our stories yet. There's still beauty to come. There are still God-ordained things for you to do, for me to do. Listen to Ephesians chapter 2. It says, for we are God's masterpiece, made anew in Christ Jesus, to do the good works that he planned long ago for us to do. God is not finished writing your story, my friend. Good days are ahead.

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Yeah, good things are ahead. That's kind of a theme that God's been showing me in my life, and I wanted to pass it along here to you as well. I'm Sandy, and this is Joy Worship.

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grace. It's a little word with a big, big meaning. This is Joy Worship. God gives us grace to overlook our mistakes, to overlook our past because of Jesus. And we can give grace to one another too. 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

Wherever you find yourself, on your way to work, a morning walk, or just living life, He is with you. This is Joy Worship.

The Goodness of God. That's Bethel with Jen Johnson here on Joy Worship. I hope that you had a good week. My name is Sandy. So last week, if you noticed, things sounded pretty different around here because we took a few days for our share-a-thon to support the radio ministry of RTN and the Joy FM and Joy Worship. You know, something, it was so cool though. 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
2: The great missionary, the promise of peace. He is everything that you need. Joy Worship.

This is Joy Worship, and we're so thankful that you're listening today. My name is Sandy. There is so much good in being grateful, in being thankful, and we are grateful this morning, grateful for Jesus.

When you get the news and hope is fading, take a moment and lean on Him. This is Joy Worship.

You know, sometimes life really hurts. Sometimes life is so hard that we don't know how we're going to make it through the trial. Have you ever been there? I'm Sandy. Yes, I've been there. I remember when my mom was so sick and she was suffering, and it lasted over 4 years. And some days I would pray for strength to just make it through 1 hour at a time. It was so painful. I love, though, that Jesus understands. Here's a scripture promise from Lamentations chapter 3, and I think it speaks to suffering. It says, "Because of the Lord's great love for us, we are not consumed. His mercies are new every morning, and great is his faithfulness." Because of the Lord's great love for us, we are not consumed. We walk through the valley. We don't stay in the valley permanently. God gently walks us through to the peace and healing on the other side.

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Well, that's a powerful song. It's called So Be It, Elevation Worship on Joy Worship. So if you're looking for a positive, clean, wholesome TV show to watch, I found something really great. I'm Sandy. This is Joy Worship. So my daughter and I have started watching a show on Netflix. It's set in like the early 1900s, and it's about two sisters who start an orphanage. And it's about a simpler time with, you know, horse-drawn wagons, a very beautiful small town, church-going families trying to make a new life out west. The show is called When Hope Calls, and it's actually a spinoff of the Hallmark series When Calls the Heart. So if you enjoyed When Calls the Heart, this is the same universe. We are loving this show. Maybe check it out if you're looking for something wholesome. It's called When Hope Calls on Netflix.

0: The scripture says it is appointed unto man once to die, and after that the judgment. And so the Bible teaches that we are all headed toward death.
1: I know. At first that seems like a lot to take in. Death can be a scary thing. But Billy Graham knew you don't have to be afraid of death.
0: If God is there, if Christ is there, you can walk through that door without fear, and you can know for sure that you're going to heaven. And people ask me, am I afraid to die? No, I'm looking forward to it because I know that I'm going into the presence of Christ. And if you are prepared to die, you're prepared to live.
1: Would you like to have that kind of peace of mind? We can help you with that at findpeacewithgod.net. 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We're the Billy Graham Evangelistic Association.
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You know what would be so, so wonderful? 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

That's Elevation Worship here on Joy Worship today. As you go through your day, think about this. You are God's masterpiece. God is the master artist and designer, and He is not finished designing your life. There is more beauty to come for you. I'm Sandy. I'll catch you here next time on Joy Worship.

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That's Phil Wickham. The king is in the room. Well, good afternoon and welcome into Joy Worship. I'm so glad we get to spend this Saturday afternoon together. Louisa here. And before we go any further, I just want to say thank you to every person in our Joy FM family who prayed, gave, and stood with us during Share-a-thon. What a beautiful reminder of God's faithfulness through his people. You know, we are so grateful for you and for what God continues to do through this ministry. And now let's settle our hearts and turn our attention to the one who makes it all possible. That's our Jesus. This is Joy Worship.

Elevation Worship, that's called Hallelujah. You know, there are probably only a few people in your life who really know you, the things you worry about, what hurts, what makes you laugh, even those thoughts you don't say out loud. But Jesus knows it all. And there's the beautiful part. He knows everything and still wants you close. 139 says he knows when we sit down, when we rise. He even knows our thoughts. And being completely known can feel vulnerable, but being completely known and completely loved, that's one of the blessings of knowing Jesus. Here's Gateway Worship.

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2: The Alpha and Omega, the God and Savior. 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Joy Worship.

Corey Voss, praise your name. Now, I think sometimes we make prayer more complicated than Jesus intended. Yes, there are moments for deep focused prayer, but relationship also happens in ordinary conversation. I talk to Jesus while I'm driving, when I'm worried, when something makes me happy. And sometimes, you know, it's simply, Lord, I need your help with this. You know, you don't need polished words. Jesus already knows.

Bethel Music on Joy Worship. You know, most of us have experienced relationships that changed when circumstances changed. But Jesus says, I will never leave you nor forsake you. That's a promise worth holding on to. And when you're celebrating, he's there. And when you're disappointed, he's there. And when you've made a mess of something and you're almost embarrassed to come back to him, he's still there. You know, Jesus isn't looking for an excuse to walk away from you. He's inviting you to come closer. He's Christian Stanfill.

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Anna Golden, there's still power in the blood. You know, a relationship with Jesus doesn't mean we'll always understand what he's doing. You know, I've had times when I've prayed and thought, Lord, this is not how I expected this to turn out. Maybe you've been there too. Well, you know, that's when relationship becomes trust. Proverbs 3 tells us not to lean entirely on our own understanding, but to trust him. You know, sometimes the blessing isn't immediately getting an answer. It's discovering that Jesus is trustworthy even while we're waiting for one. Here's Brooke Lidgertwood in Passion on Joy Worship.

When it feels like your world is spinning out of control, take a moment and be still. Worship here. This is Joy Worship.

Oh, yes. Elevation Worship, Graves into Gardens. You know, one blessing of real relationship with Jesus isn't always comfortable. He tells us when we're wrong. And I've had those moments reading scripture when I realize, okay, Lord, you're talking about me about this. But his correction isn't rejection. Hebrews tells us the Lord disciplines those he loves. Jesus loves us too much to leave us exactly as he found us. And even when conviction stings a little, there's something beautiful about knowing he's still shaping us. Here's the Belonging Company.

0: I'm Season, and I'm a Joybringer. Have you ever wondered about how some people can talk about the Lord or preach, and yet their lives don't line up? Or you see someone great fall from grace? This happens in the church all too often. You know the story. A leader in the church has a hard fall and is released from their position. It's hard to wrestle with the truth, and you may have experienced positive ministry under that person. Sin can be shocking and hurtful. The Bible actually addresses this kind of pain. In Philippians 1, verse 18, Paul the Apostle addresses this issue about those who preach about the Lord with ulterior motives, and he says he actually rejoices. That's right, because he trusts the Lord. We can know that God is working all things together, and even through sin and tainted motives, God will be glorified, and he will protect the message of the good news. It's certainly hard. Sin hurts others, but we can joyfully trust the Lord with the message. I'm Season, and I'm a Joybringer.
1: The breath of life, the Passover lamb. He is everything that you need. Joy Worship.

Ah, yes, Cody Carnes, nothing else. Well, let's take a moment to pray and talk to our beautiful Savior. Lord Jesus, thank you that you don't ask us to walk through life without you. And for the person listening who feels close to you today, oh, Lord, deepen that relationship. And then, Lord, for the one who feels distant, remind them that you are still there and that you're still near. And help us bring you the things we're carrying, the family concerns, the financial worries, health questions, even our disappointments and the decisions that we have to make and the things we don't understand and the things that we don't understand that you're even doing. Lord, forgive us when we've allowed other things to take your place in our hearts. Help us to be drawn back to you, Lord. You are so worthy of our praise and our attention always. Lord Jesus, more than answers or circumstances changing, Lord, we want to know you, to trust you, and walk closely with you, Lord. It is in your precious name that we pray. Amen.

That's passion. That's called the blood. You know, worry has a way of following us everywhere, even into bed at night when everything gets quiet. But knowing Jesus gives us somewhere to put what we're carrying. First Peter says, cast all your anxiety on him because he cares for you. And notice it doesn't say he cares only about the spiritual things. He cares for you. And so whatever keeps circling through your mind today, you can hand it to Jesus, even if you've already handed it to him 10 times. Keep handing it to him. Here's Upper Room.

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Patrick Mayberry, it is well. You know, one of the greatest blessings I found in knowing Jesus is that peace doesn't have to wait until everything is okay. That's important because honestly, when is everything okay at the same time? You know, Jesus said, "My peace I give you, not as the world gives." His peace can exist right in the middle of uncertainty. The situation may not have changed yet, but somehow, because you know who is holding you, you don't have to be held hostage by the situation. Isn't that wonderful? Here's Matt Redman.

What a voice on her. That's Naomi Rain, and that's called Be Glad. You know, most of us want to know we belong somewhere. Jesus offers something deeper than simply fitting in. He says in John 15, I have called you friends. Now think about that. The Savior of the world wants relationship with us, and you don't have to impress him enough to get invited in. Through Christ, you're welcomed into God's family. And when you feel overlooked, forgotten, or like you don't fit anywhere, remember whose you are. You belong to Jesus.

0: How do you communicate love in your home? Hi, I'm Mark Gregston with Parenting Today's Teens. 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
2: 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Joy Worship.

Tiffany Hudson, Jesus the Only. You know, happiness can change before lunch. One phone call, one bill, one conversation, and suddenly the mood changes. But the joy Jesus gives goes deeper. In John 15, Jesus connects joy with remaining in Him. That's why Christian joy isn't pretending everything is wonderful. Sometimes we worship with tears in our eyes. Joy is knowing that underneath whatever today holds, Jesus is still good. We're still His, and our story still is in His hands. His worship circle.

Elevation Rhythm, Sing of Your Love. Hey, you know, we play so many of these artists every day, but imagine getting to see Christian music's biggest night happen right in front of you. 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

Jonathan David and Melissa Helser, raise a hallelujah. You know, maybe you love Jesus, but if you're truthful, you've drifted a little. Now, it usually doesn't happen all at once. Life gets busy, prayer gets shorter, and the Bible stays closed. Other things get louder. And then one day we realize, Lord, I miss being close to you. Well, here's the good news. You don't have to earn your way back. James says, come near to God, and he will come near to you. If that's you today, just start talking to him again. Jesus hasn't stopped wanting you near. He's so good. Here's Taya.

From doctor's appointments and picking up the kids to just keeping the house functioning, he is with you. This is Joy Worship.

upper room, give me Jesus. And that's a good thought. We talk about God's blessings, and there are so many. Provision, family, healing, open doors, answered prayers. But what if the greatest blessings Jesus gives us isn't something from his hand? What if it's simply him? You know, Paul said everything else was worth losing compared with the surpassing worth of knowing Christ. That's a challenging thought. If the answer to my prayer doesn't come the way I want, is Jesus still enough? The deeper we know him, the more our hearts begin to say, yes, Lord, you are. Here's Eric Nieder.

0: 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Here's Dr. Gary Chapman on overcoming barriers in communication.
1: You know, there are some people that I call super babbling brooks. They talk so much and so fast, they don't leave a space for the spouse to talk. If you want the Dead Sea to talk more, you must leave little pools of silence. And the best place to leave your little pools of silence is right after your questions. You see, some guys, they hear the question, they're rolling around trying to find the answer, and before they can find the answer, you've already said to them, "Well, I know what you think," and you tell them what they think. No, you gotta stop the flow and leave some space. I mean, they're likely to come in, more likely to come in if you leave the space, okay?
0: For more answers, go to startmarriageright.com.
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They're called The Slower I Go. That's called Holy Sanctuary. Well, as our time together winds down, here's a thought to carry with you. Jesus doesn't only want a few hours of your Sunday or Saturday afternoon worship. He wants to walk with you into the grocery store, the workplace, the doctor's office, the family conversations, the quiet house, or whatever Monday brings. That's the blessing of relationship with Jesus. We don't leave his presence when the music ends. Well, Louisa here, and I've loved spending this Saturday afternoon worshiping with you. You stay close to Jesus this week. Talk with him, listen to him, and trust him. And remember, you are deeply loved by him. Bye.

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Joy Worship on a Saturday afternoon. Hey there, this is Cleve, keeping you company with songs of praise and worship. Tomorrow's Sunday, and tomorrow we are expected to praise and worship God. But I'm like a growing number of folks who believe, no, don't wait for Sunday. Start praising and worshiping Him today. He's as worthy on Saturday and Friday and Thursday and Tuesday and Wednesday and Monday as He is on Sunday. So tomorrow we'll praise Him, and today, Saturday, we praise Him as well.

Wherever you find yourself, on your way to work, a morning walk, or just living life, He is with you. This is Joy Worship.

Charity Gale, thank you, Jesus, for the blood. Hey, good afternoon. This is Cleve. How are you doing today? We're so excited here at Joy Worship. Our Share-a-thon came to a successful conclusion on Friday, and we are 100% fully funded by folks like you who listen and enjoy Joy Worship and all the channels on the Joy FM. We just want to say thank you. We really appreciate it. And now onward to declare the Lordship of Christ to even more ears all over the place. Joy Worship. Christ.

0: How's your eyesight? 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Movies, TV shows, social media, ads, music, books, magazines, conversation. 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But for one day, I want you to put on truth glasses. 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But first, we need to see the truth so we can teach it. For more tips on how to raise your kids, go to danagresh.com.
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O Christ, be magnified, be glorified, all the honor, all the credit, all the glory belongs to you, Lord. 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Hi, this is Cleve, and this is Joy Worship. And the best way to let God be magnified is to let him be magnified in you. Yeah, the light of the world in God's people. That's the way it spreads. Thank you, Jesus.

Oh, I love that. That's Bill Wickham and Everyday Hallelujah. Good Saturday afternoon to you. This is Cleve, and I was checking out the Bible app's verse of today, and it's a verse about warfare, spiritual warfare. We hear about the wars going on around the world, but there's a spiritual warfare that has been going on far longer. And guess what? You and I are in it. The theme verse is Ephesians chapter 6, verse 11. Put on all of God's armor so that you will be able to stand firm against all the strategies of the devil.

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Now see, that right there, that thought in that song by Hillsong, that is what keeps me going. It's not that I'm fighting the warfare of faith. I am. You are too if you're a child of God. But there's someone who is fighting for us. Someone who has never lost a battle. This is Joy Worship.

Feeling dry and empty? There is someone who makes dry bones, dry hearts come alive. That someone is Jesus. A little classic anointed song there by Lauren Daigle. Hey, this is Cleve here at Joy Worship. I want to thank my Facebook friend Greg for posting this post by Dustin Binge. And it's seven things that believers should remind themselves of every single day. Number one, God is my Father. Number two, Christ is my Savior. Number three, heaven is my home. Number four, Scripture is my guide. Number five, every believer is my family. Number six, the gospel is my message. And number seven, God's glory is my goal.

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2: 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He is everything that you need. Joy Worship.

Jen Johnson, Brooke Lickwood, and Thank You, Lord. Good Saturday afternoon. This is Cleve, and this is Joy Worship, as I always try to do every time I'm on the air, to say it at least once, something that we all know, but I think it's something that we all need to hear more and more. I know I do. So I say it now for you. It is simply this. God loves you. Got it? You are loved by God.

What an awesome God. There's nothing and no one like him. Phil Wickham on that song on this Saturday afternoon. Hey, this is Cleve and this is Joy Worship. And this is a quote from Lisa Turkhurst, who has so many great quotes, great writer. She said, God has a good plan in mind, but it's probably not going to look anything like the one of your own design.

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Oh, the reckless, powerful, unfailing love of God. Corey Asbury on that song. Here on Joy Worship, this is Cleve. Here's a statement from my Facebook friend, Pastor Brian McCutcheon. And he wrote, when Jesus doesn't make sense. Have you ever read something Jesus said and thought, Jesus, what in the world do you mean by that? John 6:54 is one of those moments when he said, whoever eats my flesh and drinks my blood has eternal life. Wait, what? Eat his flesh? Drink his blood? To a first-time Bible reader, those words could sound disturbing, bizarre, even impossible to understand. But then you see the context. Earlier in John 6, Jesus fed thousands. Then he walks on water. People are amazed. Following Jesus is exciting when he's performing miracles and giving people what they need, until Jesus says something hard. Jesus was not talking about cannibalism. He was confronting a faith built around what people could get from him. To eat and drink is to take something in because your life depends on it. Jesus was saying, you don't just need what I can give you. You need me.

miracle comes and the healing happens, we thank Him. This is Joy Worship.

Joy Worship on this Saturday evening, and I got a question for you. Do you need prayer? I mean, we all need it, but sometimes we really, really need it. Well, I've got a moment here. I'd like to pray for you. Yeah, you. I don't know what your need is, but if you need more of God, I can pray for that. And Father, I do pray for this one who just needs to be reminded that you are God and they are not. Help them, Lord, to depend solely and completely on the strength that you have when all their strength has run out. In Jesus' name, help them, Lord, as only you can. Amen.

0: What's the message out there? I know, right? That's a loaded question. There are a lot of messages out there, but there's one message that I've become more passionate in sharing lately. Hey, this is Debbie Griffith with Everyday Matters. Okay, this is it. The message of Jesus is to love and forgive others, which you can only do once you have seen your bad self and accepted His forgiveness. I have accepted this gift, even though what I feel and see in me is often wrong, unfair, hurtful, and judgmental. But again, that is why Jesus died for us. He paid my debt and forgives all my sin. When He died, every sin we commit, all future ones like tomorrow's sins, can be forgiven. I think this is why they call the gospel good news, which is actually great news. 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
1: The power of love, the freedom from sin. He is everything that you need. Joy Worship.

Joy Worship. Hey there, this is Cleve. I love this post from Mandy Mazzone, who's at Generation Church. And, well, I'll just read it. I used to wonder, she said, why I cried every time I worshiped. Nothing was wrong, and I wasn't sad. Sometimes I'd walk into church completely fine, and then the music would start, and suddenly tears were streaming down my face. I thought, why am I so emotional? But the closer I've gotten to God, the more I understand. Sometimes your soul recognizes His presence before your mind can even put words to what you're feeling. Those tears aren't always sadness. Sometimes they're surrender. Sometimes they're relief. Sometimes they're healing. Sometimes they're gratitude. And sometimes those fears, those tears, are the weight you've been carrying finally falling at His feet. There are moments during worship when I don't even have a prayer. I just cry. Because when you've been through seasons where God was the only reason you made it through, worship just hits differently.

If you were touched by that song, stay right here. I've got more songs of praise and worship coming up. I promise. This is Joy Worship.

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Red Rocks Worship. The Lord is with me. I don't know about you, but that is so encouraging to me because many, many times you can feel totally alone. Have you been there? I mean, even in a crowd, you can feel so alone. But at all times, the Lord is with you. I just know somebody needed to be reminded of that. And so I'll say it again, no matter how isolated, misunderstood, and lonely you feel, God is with you.

I am not what the devil says I am. I am not what people say I am. Not even what I say I am sometimes. We can get really caught up in that. But I am who God says I am. And he says, I am his child. And I don't know about you, but that is what makes all the difference in the world. What?

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